0: half a meter wide within the city's limits. The city of Williams Lake implemented the campfire ban back in April because of dry conditions and several human-caused fires igniting across the community. The Caribou Fire Center will be lifting its Category 1 campfire ban at noon tomorrow. However, Category 2 and Category 3 fire bans remain in place across the Caribou until October 31st. Switching to sports, a much better day for the Toronto Blue Jays today as they visit Cleveland. The Jays lost the opening game of that crucial three-game series last night to fall 2.5 games out in the wildcard race, but the Jays are way up today, 7-0 in the fourth inning. They also started the day a game behind both Texas and Baltimore, and good news out of town as well, as both of those teams have lost. Caribou weather for tonight: partly cloudy skies, a chance of showers, risk of a thunderstorm, and some wind. An overnight low of 11 degrees. And then for tomorrow, clouds and some rain, a high of 17 in Quesnel and Williams Lake, 15 in 100 Mile House. 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

Smashing Pumpkins, Siomi on the Goat. And coming up in around 7 minutes, you're going to find out which 90s Seattle rock band is going to be dropping a live recording on vinyl. But first, here's Alice Cooper.

0: That was Pearl Jam, Dissident on the Goat. So Pearl Jam is the Seattle rock band which is releasing a live recording of the 10 album on vinyl to celebrate its 35th anniversary. It came out on August 27th, 1991. And the vinyl will be available. It will be called 10 Live. It's dropping on November 27th. It's a live performance that happened on April 29th, 2026, during their show in Philadelphia at the Wells Fargo Center. It's a three-sided LP which captures all of that performance where they tore through their debut album from beginning to end. This is the first time that you can buy this on vinyl. And the thing is, it's the show stretched over 3 hours long, and it packed in 32 songs, including B-Girl, All or None. They even threw in Neil Young's Throw Your Hatred Down. So, seems like it would be a pretty cool vinyl.
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0: It's 5:22. You're listening to The Drive at 5, and it's also time for your 2020 weather on the Goat. So it's 21 right now, and it's kind of sunny, kind of cloudy across the Caribou tonight. Well, you might have a hard time sleeping from all the thunder that could be coming, and you might also see flashes of lightning outside your window. Tonight falling down to 11, rain tomorrow, high 17. Now here's Gob. I hear you calling on the Goat.

0: That was Linkin Park, Numb on the Goat. And from listening to those lyrics, you can hear that Chester Bennington struggled quite a bit with his mental health. He also was famously open about the severe depression and anxiety he dealt with and the substance abuse that started when he was just 11 years old. And unfortunately, he ultimately took his life at the age of 41, just over 9 years ago. On that note, here's Alan Cross.
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2: In the early 1970s, Iggy Pop was completely out of his head on drugs. After another arrest, a judge gave him a choice: jail or commitment to a mental health facility. And that's how he ended up in UCLA's Neuropsychiatric Institute ward in 1975. Dr. Murray Zucker diagnosed Iggy with hypomania, which is a form of bipolar disorder. His only visitor was David Bowie, who was having his own drug and alcohol issues at the time. One day, Bowie was meeting with Ola Hudson, his LA-based costume designer. "I'm going to visit my friend Iggy," he said. "Can I take your 10-year-old son with me?" Ola thought it might be a good lesson for her boy Saul. It'll scare him straight, and he'll never do drugs after seeing Iggy. So she said yes. That kid grew up to be Slash of Guns N' Roses. Obviously, the visit to Iggy had exactly the opposite effect on young Slash, didn't it?
1: The ongoing history of new music with Alan Cross.
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0: That was If I Had My Way. Big Sugar on the goat. My name is Nick Iatropoulos. I hope you had a great time hanging out with me on your Wednesday. That's it for me. I'm going home now. So have something delicious for dinner. If you need some inspiration, go to our Facebook page, Goat FM. You'll see the pasta, well, spaghetti with shrimps and garlic scape pesto that I bought from the South Caribou Garlic Festival over the weekend. It was delicious. I had no idea that you could make pesto with things that weren't basil. Magnificently delicious, citrusy, kind of acidic. And it was also made right here in BC, in Enderby, BC. That's where the farm is. Have a great one. I'll see you tomorrow.
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1: I'm George Henderson. 850 households in Quesnel have been randomly selected to participate in an important health survey. Statistics Canada will be conducting the survey between October 21st and November 24th. It says a temporary examination center will be set up in the parking lot of the Bushy Lake Hall for respondents to participate in direct physical measures such as blood pressure and biospecimen collection. That will be done after they have completed an interview at their home. The data from the Canadian Health Measures Survey will then be used by researchers to further understand the relationship between disease risk factors and risk conditions such as obesity, hypertension, cardiovascular disease, and more. Quesnel is one of just 16 locations across Canada that was selected to do this survey. The Quesnel Fire Department put out a wildland fire in South Quesnel last night. The department was called to a fire on Peterson Road in the South Hills area at around 6:30 p.m. Fire Chief Ron Richard says the fire was in a secluded wooded area away from the houses, and fire crews were able to contain and knock the fire down quickly. Richard says there were no injuries. The cause of the fire is still undetermined. Columbia River Revelstoke MLA Scott McInnes has become the latest politician to quit the BC Conservative Caucus. McInnes says he's lost confidence in leader Kerry Lynn Finley and has decided to sit as an independent. He's raising concerns about staffing decisions, caucus relations, and the direction of the party. His announcement came the same day that Boundary Similkameen MLA Donegal Wilson also quit the caucus, saying she no longer believes Finley can rebuild trust within the party. They join seven other MLAs that have now left the Conservatives since Finley took over as leader in May. The Bank of Canada is holding steady with its target for the overnight interest rate at 2.25%. Officials say the continuing conflict in the Middle East is keeping energy prices high, while new tariffs from the U.S. and Canadian countermeasures have been announced following the breakdown of trade talks. They add both situations remain fluid. It's the seventh straight hold on the benchmark rate target. Canada's central bank has been on hold since December. The next announcement is slated for October 28th. In sports, it's a good day all around for the Toronto Blue Jays as they are playing the middle game of a critical three-game series in Cleveland tonight. They entered the night 2.5 games behind the Guardians for the final wildcard spot in the American League, and the Jays have a commanding 10-0 lead in the eighth inning. Plus, the other two teams that they are chasing in the standings, Texas and Baltimore, both lost as well, so with a win, they will pull even with those two teams. Caribou weather for tonight, partly cloudy skies, also a chance of showers, risk of a thunderstorm, and some wind, an overnight low of 11 degrees, and then for tomorrow, clouds and some rain, a high up to 17 in Quesnel and Williams Lake, 15 in 100 Mile. Get news alerts direct to your inbox. 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
1: Hi, I'm Adrienne Gear, president of the BC Nurses Union. Labor Day is a reminder that generations of workers organized and fought for the rights workers have today. This summer, 60,000 nurses across British Columbia took lawful job action during the longest nursing strike in our province's history. During this time, nearly 6,000 nurses reported intimidation and harassment from their employers, including threats of discipline. Labor Day reminds us that workers' rights are won through struggle, and that every generation has a responsibility to defend them. To every nurse who courageously showed up for one another on behalf of our patients, and to the labor allies and members of the public who joined us in solidarity, thank you.
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1: We've been talking about life beyond Earth for decades, and one of the best places to look, for starters, are the moons of Jupiter and Saturn. Wouldn't it be cool if we could land a probe on one of them and have a little look around? But that won't happen for decades, right? Well, wrong. It already happened. In 2005, the Huygens space probe descended to the surface of Titan, the largest moon of Saturn. It was a monumental achievement in space exploration. Forgot about that one, huh? Let's try another. Anyone remember when an entire country went bankrupt? You would if you were from Iceland. In 2008, the entire Icelandic banking system collapsed, forcing the nation to declare bankruptcy. But Iceland recovered by actually holding bankers accountable and initiating a series of financial reforms that are worth studying by other countries. Don't remember that one. Okay, one more. How about the BP Deepwater Horizon oil spill of 2010? It was the largest marine oil spill in history and caused an incredible amount of environmental and economic damage. They even made a movie about it, along with a bunch of documentaries. No? Okay. Well, my point is that news and world events come at us so fast and from so many angles, they occupy our attention for all of a hot minute. But then we either become overwhelmed or bored or distracted by something else. We move on and we forget, or we bury the information deep. I sometimes think that we're approaching the human limit of being able to process all the information that comes at us every second. And if we can't do that, we can't learn any lessons from the past. We can't understand why we are where we are, and we can't predict where we might go in the future. That's why it's important for us to stop, look back, and see what happened. This is Chapter 9 of the 100 Greatest Rock Moments of the 21st Century, so far.
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1: Hi there, I'm Alan Cross, and this is the 9th of 10 installments of a review of all the things that happened in rock over the last 25 years. We're a quarter of the way through the century, so this is a good time to take stock of things. We're looking at people, events, things, and developments that, if they didn't shape the course of music history, certainly were a big deal at the time. Again, this is my list based on everything I've seen and investigated with this show over the decades. If you were to put together your own list, it might contain different things or with everything ranked in a different order because your personal experiences and perspectives are different from mine, which is okay. That's the fun thing about lists. It's the arguing that comes with them. Before we begin with Chapter 9, if you missed any of the previous 8 installments that we've counted down from 100, they're all available as ongoing history podcasts. This time, though, we're looking at items 20 to 11. Item 20 is the slow shift in attitude when it comes to the notion of an artist selling out. Before 2000, the idea of an act licensing their music to a product or service was considered to be a giant sin, something that was punishable with scorn and ridicule. Calling a band a sellout was a giant insult that came with such weight that it could actually end a career. Today, meh, everyone is licensing their music for something. Movie trailers, TV shows, commercials of all kinds. Licensing your music this way today is considered to be an essential part of any act's income stream. Why? Because acts need money to survive. Only the thinnest upper layer of musicians are making any meaningful money from streaming. Physical sales of music have dropped 90% in the last 25 years. You can only tour so much, and that's both expensive and exhausting. But if you can get a placement in a commercial or in a TV show, that's some quick short-term cash. For a bigger artist, it helps replace lost income from physical music sales. For indie bands, a sync deal can make the difference between paying the rent or going hungry. The person perhaps most responsible for this is Moby. In 1999, he released his Play album. In a very big gamble, his management team offered all 18 songs on the album to ad agencies, film studios, and TV producers. This, they thought, would get Moby's music out to a wider audience, a far bigger audience than he'd ever had in the past through touring and radio airplay. And it worked. Companies like Nordstrom, Volkswagen, and Levi's bit. Every single track was licensed. Everyone heard about Moby as a result. and Play ended up selling 12 million copies. That was a big wake-up call to the artist community, especially in the 1 or 2 years that followed when music piracy exploded and physical sales cratered. The trend continued to the point where licensing music is now part of any artist's business plan. Selling out isn't a bad thing anymore. In fact, it's something to aspire to. That's how much the financial environment for artists has changed in the last 25 years. And all you have to do for proof is to turn on a TV and you'll hear it. Moby licensed this track to Kahlua. I wonder what that contract was worth. And I wonder how many people discovered Moby through a liqueur commercial.

Moby and Porcelain from the Play album. After he showed how there was money to be made from licensing music in an industry where physical media was dying, Moby changed the concept of selling out. That's number 20 in our list of the 20 momentous things that happened in rock so far this century. At number 19, it's another death. This time, it's Chris Cornell on May 18th, 2017, in room 1136 of the MGM Grand Hotel in Detroit. What a punch to the gut. After years apart, Soundgarden was back together, recording and touring. It felt like the band had really settled into a new phase of their career. There was no indication that Chris was in any kind of peril. But something went very wrong in the 2 hours after Soundgarden left the stage at the nearby Fox Hotel at around 11:15. We know the following. Chris was accompanied to the hotel by his bodyguard. Chris was feeling anxious after the show and was afraid he wouldn't be able to sleep, so he took a couple of Ativan tablets. He called his wife at 11:35 and talked to her for a little while before saying that he was tired and just wanted to go to bed. When the bodyguard then checked on him at 12:15, there was no answer at his door. The bodyguard was so concerned that he kicked in the door, and he found Chris in a locked bathroom with a red exercise band around his neck and blood running from his mouth. A hotel medic was called. An ambulance was called. But it was too late. At 1:30, Chris Cornell was declared dead. A coroner's report would rule that it was suicide, death by hanging. But what really happened between about 11:45 and 12:15? We will never know the specifics. Vicky Cornell, Chris's widow, sued Chris's doctor for prescribing the Ativan. And there's been a legal fight over the future of Soundgarden ever since. Meanwhile, fans are still grieving the loss.

If we have Chris Cornell's death at number 19 on this list, number 18 has to be the death of Chester Bennington of Linkin Park. Chester and Chris were great, great friends, often commiserating about their various personal demons. Chester, though, seemed to have a certain fragile nature. He had all sorts of issues. Abused as a child, addiction to coke and meth, a drinking problem, lingering depression, failed attempts at rehab, a couple of suicide attempts. It was good that he and Chris found each other. But when Chris died, something in Chester broke. At first, it looked like he was coping. Linkin Park was back recording and ready to tour. He seemed happy and secure and super happy with his family life. In July 2017, a couple of months after Chris passed, Chester bailed on a vacation with the family in Arizona, saying that he had to get back to L.A. for a Linkin Park video shoot. But something went very wrong on the evening of July 20th, 2017. The next morning, a housekeeper found his body hanging from a door in the bedroom. No drugs were found. There was no alcohol outside of a bottle of beer. The autopsy found nothing of concern in his blood. What happened? We have no idea. The only possible clue is that July 20th would have been Chris Cornell's 53rd birthday.

death of Chester Bennington, number 18 on our list of things that shook the world of rock so far this century. Linkin Park was absent from the scene for a long, long time after Chester's death as everybody tried to adjust. It was only in late 2024 that they returned with a couple of lineup changes, and we'll see how that plays out. Moving to number 17, it's the indie rock revival of the early 2000s. It was a broad cultural movement that stretched across North America and parts of Europe that brought back stripped-down guitar-based rock. This was important because at the end of the 1990s, it did look like guitar rock was dead. It was all about electronica. Remember that word? Which was predicted to take rock into a whole new direction away from what it had always been. But a few bands had other ideas. Many of them were based in New York. We had the Strokes, the Yeah Yeah Yeahs, Interpol, TV on the Radio. We had the White Stripes coming out of Detroit. There were the Hives from Sweden, the Libertines from England, Franz Ferdinand from Scotland. It was all very underground at the beginning, but the music was good, so it started to seep upwards. Songs turned into radio hits. Songs started showing up on TV, in movies, and in commercials. Festivals like Coachella in America and Glastonbury in the UK started booking these bands. And let's not forget the impact of Napster and illegal file sharing. Suddenly, it was super easy to check out some band that you may have heard that was supposedly really cool. No more drudging around record stores looking for their stuff. The indie rock revival was one of the very first examples of how the new digital world could produce and sustain a brand new musical movement and trend. Many of these bands went on to do great things. The Strokes continue to be revered. The Hives are still with us. The Yeah Yeah Yeahs have an amazing reputation that extends through the Academy Awards. And do I really need to explain the impact of the White Stripes?

0: The White Stripes, part of the very important and long-lasting indie rock revival that began in the early 2000s. It was a sound, it was a movement, and it was an attitude that breathed new life into guitar-based rock. And it's something that we still feel today. In a moment, we'll continue our little countdown with a couple of controversial things that are still shaping how we enjoy music.
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0: This is episode 9 of a list of the 100 most important things in rock so far this century. And at number 16, it's how mainstream music became a niche. Now, let's start by defining mainstream. These are the ideas, trends, attitudes, and activities that are considered normal, widespread, and something that everybody partakes in to some extent. If the average person knows about something in society or culture or politics, then it is part of the mainstream. Before 2000, mainstream attitudes dominated everything. Everyone got their news from television, radio, newspapers, and magazines. We all went to the same movies, we all watched the same network TVs, and we all watched the big cable channels, and we all talked about the same books. When it came to music, we all generally listened to the same thing, or at the very least, we were all aware of all the music that was out there, even the stuff we didn't like. This is because we had such a very limited amount of music to choose from and very few avenues to listen to this music. There were five main gatekeepers: record labels, which filtered through all the wannabe musicians, signing and promoting only those who had commercial potential or serious artistic attributes. Those artists then had their music sold in record stores, which further filtered things by stocking only what they wanted. Fewer than 3,000 albums were released every year. Compared to today, that's nothing. Radio was another cultural gatekeeper. It was immensely powerful in creating hits and creating stars. Same thing with TV video channels. And finally, we had music magazines, our only real conduit into the personal and professional lives of our favorite musicians. The result was that the big stars were absolutely ubiquitous. They were everywhere. There was a monoculture. Even if you had no interest or if you hated a particular artist, they were so prevalent in the mainstream that you knew about them by osmosis. We had a common music vocabulary, and the number of genres we had to choose from was exponentially smaller than it is today. To be a star back then was to be really, really big. But starting around 2000, the internet came along, allowing us free and unfettered access to more music than we could ever hope to afford. It was more music than we'd ever dreamed of. We made discovery after discovery, from a new band in your hometown to a cool electronic group from, I don't know, France or Ghana. Over the next 5 or 6 years, everything changed. The power the traditional cultural gatekeepers enjoyed before the rise of the internet waned quickly. Record labels saw their business model of selling pieces of plastic, something that they've been doing for 100 years, collapse. Fewer and fewer people went to record stores. Big international chains started going out of business. Labels could no longer afford to advertise in music magazines, leading to a collapse in their revenue. Meanwhile, more and more people started getting their music information online instead from a magazine. And of course, we've talked about this, YouTube killed off music videos on television. About the only thing that has survived is radio, which is still powerful, profitable, and popular, although it has to share its position with the digital world these days. Still, though, everyone is now their own music director. We are able to listen to whatever songs we want, whenever we want it, wherever we happen to be, and on whatever device we happen to have. The bottom line is that music culture is now a series of disconnected, or barely connected, self-organizing music communities that come together and break up with alarming frequency. A common mainstream music culture we had before 2000 is gone. You go back to the Bible and the Tower of Babel, that's what we got.

stars used to be. It's not something that you can quantify with streaming numbers or chart positions. It's a feeling. It's an understanding. It's this sensation of being part of something that everyone else is part of and in which everyone participated to some extent. That doesn't happen anymore. For better or for worse, there is little common culture when it comes to music these days, which means that to be mainstream, having appeal to casual music fans who are happy with being able to sing along and tap fingers to the steering wheel and little else, is just to be part of another of many musical avenues and genres. There is no longer anything special about being mainstream.

The English singer Thea Gilmore singing about fighting against the mainstream, something that may be easier than ever thanks to the internet and the disappearance of a widespread common musical culture. At number 15 on this list of the top 100 moments in rock so far this century is something that is still playing out. The rise of Live Nation and Ticketmaster as the dominant forces in concerts. The story starts with the founding of Ticketmaster in 1976 in Phoenix. The original goal was to develop software for the just-emerging computerized ticket market. Inventory needed to be tracked and controlled, pricing had to be maintained, and distribution had to be clear-cut. The big deal was that Ticketmaster's system allowed venues to manage ticket sales directly. The company grew slowly at first, but then a guy named Fred Rosen was hired as CEO in 1982, and he put things into overdrive. He was very aggressive about things like adding service charges, and this created a new revenue stream. Ticketmaster then expanded all across the U.S. and then North America, buying up competitors and creating important partnerships with venues, promoters, and sports teams. By the end of the 80s, no one could touch Ticketmaster's technology. Their software systems were superior, and this allowed the company to convince venues and promoters to sign exclusive agreements. They also bought Ticketron, their main rival, in 1991. Ticketmaster embraced the internet in the 90s, launching an online platform in 1996, which was very, very early in the game. By the end of the decade, Ticketmaster was an extremely valuable company. It was sold a couple of times over the next 10 years, culminated with it turning into a publicly traded company in 2008. And then came Live Nation. Okay, put a pin in that. Live Nation went through a

0: long evolution too. It started as SFX Entertainment in the 90s, a regional concert promoter, but then it quickly acquired other local promoters. By 2000, SFX was the largest concert promotion company in the world. At that point, it was sold to Clear Channel Communications for $4.4 billion. Now we have Clear Channel Entertainment, which consolidated concert promotion with its radio properties. This was a very bumpy ride, so Clear Channel spun everything off into a separate division in 2005, and that spinoff was renamed Live Nation. Live Nation immediately went into growth mode, buying up even more smaller promoters. They also had the idea of creating their own computerized ticketing company, but that proved to be very difficult, so in 2010, the decision was made to buy Ticketmaster. There were regulatory concerns about this, but the merger was allowed by all the authorities, and this made the combo of Live Nation and Ticketmaster the dominant players in all of the live venue world. There's almost no country in the world where Live Nation and Ticketmaster don't operate. In 2024, Live Nation ran 11,203 separate events, while Ticketmaster sold over 118 million tickets. Plus, Live Nation Ticketmaster is also involved in owning and managing over 200 venues. There is no other entity that shapes how we buy tickets to shows, how live events are promoted, and what we get when we go to gigs. Now, is that good or bad? Is the Live Nation Ticketmaster combo too big and too powerful? Are there practices that add up to an antitrust situation? That's been debated for years, and unless governments step in to break things up, that debate will continue. There's another aspect to this, too. Live Nation has created partnerships with specific artists. In March 2008, they struck a 12-year deal with U2 that covered multiple aspects of their career. That included touring, merch, and a complex digital strategy. That was insanely successful, turning U2, for a time, into the richest touring band in the world. It also cemented Live Nation's and Ticketmaster's position as the industry powerhouse.
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U2, live in Paris in 2015 as part of their Innocence and Experience tour, a gig that fell under the partnership deal they did with Live Nation. And the rise of Live Nation and Ticketmaster is number 15 on our list of the biggest moments in rock so far this century. At number 14, I have the ubiquity of cell phones at concerts. The century began with concert tickets emblazoned with the warning, "No cameras or recording devices allowed." 99% of artists and promoters were dead against anyone bootlegging shows and even taking unauthorized pictures. They wanted complete control. I remember going to shows where cameras were confiscated at the door, even ones that had been carefully hidden somewhere. And woe to anyone who brought in a tape machine or something similar. But with the rise of smartphones after about 2007, this became a losing battle. Promoters gave up enforcing that rule, and acts, more or less, just learned to live with it. Now, mostly. There have been one or two reactions. The first is to make concerts as social media friendly as possible. Can't beat them, join them. We now call this making gigs Instagrammable and TikTok ready. If fans are going to take videos and pictures, at least give them something interesting to shoot. You can put Coldplay in this category. The other tactic is to crack down even harder. Sick of seeing people distracted by their phones and insisting on watching a gig through their tiny screens to capture video that will probably never be seen again, maybe once, artists have gone real hardcore. Groups like Green Day are always admonishing cell phone-obsessed fans from the stage, demanding that they be in the moment. And guys like Jack White won't let you into one of his gigs unless you lock your cell phone in a bag that won't be unlocked until you leave. We've also seen a generational divide. Younger fans consider their mobile phones to be part of the concert experience. Many older concertgoers hate that. It's all part of a larger conversation about how technology should be used in public spaces. The bottom line is that we're working on creating some kind of balance. Except if your name is Jack White, of course.

0: Item 14, on the list of the top 100 momentous things about rock in the 21st century so far, the rise of cell phones at concerts. Three more to go in this episode, and I'm afraid all of them are very, very horrific.
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0: The last three items for this episode of the 100 most important moments in rock so far in the 21st century are tragic, awful, and have caused no end of pain to many thousands of people. And before we continue, I should warn you that what you're about to hear is very disturbing. It is, however, part of the public record and what investigators used to piece together what happened. We'll start with Paris on Friday, November 13th, 2015. A series of coordinated attacks across the city culminated with a massacre at the Bataclan Theater where Eagles of Death Metal were performing. At 9:40 p.m., three men entered the venue. White Miles, the opening act, had just finished their gig. Eagles of Death Metal had just started their set in front of about 1,500 people. When the music started that evening, no one knew about the black rental car that had been parked outside for over an hour. No one seemed to notice the three men inside. They were all French natives of Algerian descent. 23-year-old Fouad Mohamed Agad, 28-year-old Sammy Amamour, and 28-year-old Ismail Omar Mostafi. They were all heavily armed with automatic weapons and wearing suicide vests. They got out of the car and started shooting. Three people died outside the Bataclan. They then stormed into the theater. Eagles of Death Metal was into their third song of the night. It was called Kiss the Devil.

0: As people fled, gunshots could be heard outside. People were cut down everywhere. Hundreds of people were on the floor, some dead, some injured, some just playing possum. The gunman fired up into the balconies and bodies fell to the main floor. The gunman paused to reload three or four times and started shooting again, and during those pauses, people ran for the exits. About 20 minutes in, about 20 people were taken hostage upstairs and turned into human shields. At 10:15, one of the terrorists was shot by police on the main floor just as he detonated his suicide vest. The upstairs room with the hostages was later stormed and the terrorist taken out. By 1 a.m., it was all over. 90 people died, mostly during the first 20 minutes of the attack. Hundreds were wounded. It took 10 hours to remove all the bodies and even longer to identify everyone because so many people had left their IDs in their checked coats. Jesse Hughes, the singer for Eagles of Death Metal, spoke about what he saw from the stage.
1: You know, when you watch someone give their life for someone they love, which I saw that night, I didn't just see people getting murdered. I saw people jump up and jump in front of bullets for the ones they love and give their life. I never saw a single coward that night. I only saw bravery.
0: Eagles of Death Metal and music fans were defiant. On February 16th, 2016, the band returned to Paris to finish the show and to pay tribute to those who died, including the group's merch manager, Nick Alexander.

The Bataclan Massacre was one of the worst cases of mass murder that we've ever seen when it comes to a music event. But it was not the worst. This leads us to number 12 on our list. On October 1st, 2017, the Route 91 Harvest Festival was happening in Las Vegas, across the street from the Mandalay Bay Hotel on the Strip in a place known as Las Vegas Village. 22,000 people were there. At around 10, Jason Aldean took the stage. Starting at 10:05 and continuing for 10 awful minutes, 64-year-old Stephen Paddock, a Vegas regular who gambled a lot, opened fire on the crowd from room 134 on the 32nd floor of the Mandalay Bay Hotel. By the time everything stopped, 58 people were dead, with two dying later from their wounds. 413 people suffered gunshot wounds, and at least 867 people were injured. Paddock was found dead of a self-inflicted gunshot wound. A huge arsenal of weapons, 24 firearms, including a bunch of assault-style guns and thousands of rounds of ammunition, were found in the room. And despite a long investigation, we have no idea what his motivations were. And this remains the deadliest mass shooting by a lone gunman in American history. Like I said, this was a country festival. But this awful event set a lot of security protocols in place that are now used by festivals around the world, especially in America. After what happened at Route 91, U.S. festivals are different places. Finally, for number 11 on this list, we have to include the Hamas attacks on the Supernova Festival in Israel on October 7th, 2023. Supernova was an EDM event. It had roots in a Brazilian event that began back in 2000. It was coordinated for the Jewish holidays and was promoted as a celebration of friends, love, and infinite freedom. Most of the 3,500 people in attendance were between the ages of 20 and 40. Just after sunrise, the festival came under attack from Hamas fighters as part of a bigger push into Israel. They came on foot, on motorcycles, in trucks, and powered paragliders. They were armed with AK-47s, assault rifles, hand grenades, and rocket-propelled grenades. The festival grounds were surrounded, and the attackers opened fire on anyone they could see. Many of those who tried to escape were caught and executed on the spot. There were at least 364 people killed, including 17 police officers. There were hundreds of injuries, and a number of festival-goers, 40 maybe, were taken hostage and hustled back to the Gaza Strip. There were also many reports of sexual assaults on both men and women. It was the largest terror attack in the history of Israel and the worst massacre of Israeli citizens ever. It was the worst killing of Jews since the Holocaust. Israel, of course, retaliated for the Supernova attack and similar attacks across the country. And since October 7th, 2023, tens of thousands of people have died. Since then, there have been investigations, memorials, tributes, exhibitions, and documentaries. I don't know what else to say. One of the DJs booked for the festival was a British psych trance artist named Man With No Name. People have been waiting to hear him perform tracks like this.

0: Man with No Name and Teleport. He was scheduled to perform a DJ set at the Supernova Festival in southern Israel. But then Hamas attacked on the morning of October 7th, 2023. That's number 11 on our list of the most momentous things to happen in music since 2000. Back in a second with a rundown of this episode and a look ahead to what to expect for the 10th and final chapter in the 100 most important events in rock so far this century.
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1: I'm George Henderson. The Quesnel Fire Department raced up the hill to put a fire out in South Hills last night. Fire Chief Ron Richard says the department received a call at around 6:30 p.m. of a wildland fire on Peterson Road in South Quesnel. He says the fire was located in a wooded area.
2: When we arrived, we had open flame in a fairly secluded area in behind the homes. So crews were able to quickly extinguish the flames and contain the fire and do a thorough mop-up of the area.
1: Richard added there was no property damage as the fire was a ways away from the houses. There were no injuries and the cause of the fire is still under investigation. Stats Canada says an important health survey is coming to Quesnel. 850 households have been randomly selected to participate in the Canadian Health Measures Survey. As part of the survey, a temporary examination center will be set up in the parking lot of the Bushy Lake Hall from October 21st through November 24th for respondents to participate in direct physical measures such as blood pressure and biospecimen collection. That will be done after they completed an interview at their home. The data from this survey will be used by researchers to further understand the relationship between disease risk factors and risk conditions such as obesity, hypertension, and cardiovascular disease, to name just a few. The idea is that it will also shed light on illnesses and enable health professionals to be better prepared for public health challenges. Quesnel is one of 16 locations across Canada that was selected for this survey. It's kind of like Groundhog Day at this point, as another Conservative member has quit the party caucus. Columbia River Revelstoke MLA Scott McInnes is the latest. Vista Radio provincial reporter Emily Joveski has more.
3: McInnes says he's lost confidence in leader Carrie Lynn Finley and has decided to sit as an independent. He's raising concerns about staffing decisions, caucus relations, and the direction of the party. His announcement came the same day Boundary Similkameen MLA Donegal Wilson quit the caucus, saying she no longer believes Finley can rebuild trust within the party. They joined seven other MLAs that have now left the Conservatives since Finley took over as leader in May. Emily Joveski, Vista News, Victoria.
1: The city of Williams Lake has lifted its campfire ban as of this morning. Williams Lake Fire Department's Fire Chief Evan Dean said in a statement that cooler temperatures and recent precipitation and better resource availability across the province have improved conditions enough for the ban to be lifted. Residents in the Lake City are allowed to have a fire that is no larger than half a meter high by half a meter wide within the city's limits. The city of Williams Lake implemented the campfire ban back in April because of dry conditions and several human-caused fires igniting across the community. The Caribou Fire Center will be lifting its Category 1 campfire ban at noon tomorrow. However, Category 2 and Category 3 fire bans remain in place across the Caribou until October 31st. Caribou weather for tonight: partly cloudy skies, a chance of showers, risk of a thunderstorm, and some wind, an overnight low of 11 degrees. And then for tomorrow, clouds and some rain, a high of 17 in Quesnel and Williams Lake, 15 in 100 Mile House. 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Sign up today at MyCaribouNow.com.
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2: Hi, I'm Adrienne Gear, president of the BC Nurses Union. Labor Day is a reminder that generations of workers organized and fought for the rights workers have today. This summer, 60,000 nurses across British Columbia took lawful job action during the longest nursing strike in our province's history. During this time, nearly 6,000 nurses reported intimidation and harassment from their employers, including threats of discipline. Labor Day reminds us that workers' rights are won through struggle, and that every generation has a responsibility to defend them. To every nurse who courageously showed up for one another on behalf of our patients, and to the labor allies and members of the public who joined us in solidarity, thank you.
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3: Hi, I'm Adrienne Gear, president of the BC Nurses Union. Labor Day is a reminder that generations of workers organized and fought for the rights workers have today. 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Labor Day reminds us that workers' rights are won through struggle, and that every generation has a responsibility to defend them. 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
6: Transportation has come a long way. 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They once trod the famous Cariboo Road because camels have more than just humps. These strong animals were said to be perfect for carrying heavy amounts of freight long distances without needing regular water. In a bygone era when many parts of the world had their workhorses, the Cariboo had camels.
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5: His career took him here, there, and everywhere, including the Caribou, where he owned a log cabin. His full name was Sir Matthew Bailey Begbie. His work was with the colonial government, then as a successful lawyer, and then as BC's first Chief Justice in the 1800s. Matthew Begbie was known as the Hanging Judge and left a controversial legacy. This famed jurist traveled throughout the Caribou maintaining the law while living in his log cabin in what's now the ghost town of Richfield.
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might be cute and fuzzy, but keep dog food for the dogs. Be sure to store all pet food indoors to keep bears out of the doghouse. A bear's safety message from the goat.

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This is the Caribou's Rock Station, The Goat. Will I?

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1: Good morning, I'm Dale Taylor. Prince George North Cariboo Conservative MLA Sheldon Clare is calling out the NDP government for making BC Mills less competitive. Clare says businesses are fleeing to other jurisdictions because of what he calls failed NDP policies. He'd like to see the province do a few things immediately.
2: Change the industrial carbon tax regime to look at more what Alberta's approach is. They could reduce the industrial electricity costs by negotiating with BC Hydro about that. And also just generally have a look at the provincial policies and regulatory costs that have been continually undermining British Columbia's forest industry's ability to compete.
1: Clare points to the curtailment at Quesnel River Pulp and how Miller Western continues to operate its two mills in Alberta as an example. Conservative Party leader Carrie Lynn Finley says British Columbians shouldn't have to watch good-paying resource jobs disappear while the NDP government sits on its hands. The Quesnel Fire Department put out a wildland fire in South Quesnel Tuesday night. The department was called to the fire on Pedersen Road in the South Hills at around 6:30. Fire Chief Ron Richard says the fire was in a secluded, wooded area away from the houses, and fire crews were able to contain and knock down the fire quickly. Richard adds there were no injuries, and the cause of the fire has yet to be determined. Ottawa is extending the temporary suspension of the federal fuel excise tax until the end of next January. Finance Minister François-Philippe Champagne also announced the rate would be 50% of its regular amount from February 1st through March 31st next year. He says with many families still feeling the pressure of higher costs, this will keep more money in Canadians' pockets. Champagne adds it'll provide meaningful relief for families and businesses and help make everyday life more affordable. Having a look at sports, the season comes to a close this weekend for the BC Rodeo Association. The 77th annual North Thompson Fall Fair and Rodeo will host their performances Saturday, Sunday, and Monday at 1 p.m. in Barrier. Leading their divisions in the BCRA from the Cariboo are Williams Lakes' Brianna Billy in Breakaway and Tala Lakes' Cordy Cox in Barrels. The Tri-City Series for Stock Car Racing has a race this long weekend in Hythe, Alberta. Williams Lakes' Donnie Kunkka leads the point standings and is looking to become a repeat winner after having taken the championship a year ago. The Tri-City Series will finish September 19th at Quesnel's Gold Pan Speedway. Major League Baseball yesterday, Toronto beat Cleveland 11-0. The Jays are tied with Texas and Baltimore, just a game and a half behind Cleveland for the final wild card spot in the American League. Toronto plays the third and final game in the series against Cleveland today, starting at 10:10 this morning. Week 14 of the CFL season begins tomorrow at 4:30 with the 6-5 BC Lions at the 9-2 Montreal Alouettes. The Lions have won 5 straight. Get news alerts direct to your inbox. 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I'm Dale Taylor.
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1: Cariboo Chilcotin weather today, cloudy this morning, then rain. Quesnel and Williams Lake expecting 10 to 20 millimeters worth of rain. High today, 15. Tonight, periods of rain. Quesnel and Williams Lake could see 30 millimeters worth. 100 mile, 5 to 10 millimeters worth. The low tonight, 10 degrees. Tomorrow, cloudy. 70% chance of rain in the morning. Windy gusting to 40 in the morning with a high of 15. Right now on the Cariboo, Quesnel is 12, Williams Lake 14, 100 mile, 10.
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Dexter and the Moon Rocks, Sad in Carolina. The brand new album from the band is going to be out on the 2nd of October. Brand new album for Dexter and the Moon Rocks out of Texas. And the name of the new album is going to be Friends That I Don't Like. All right. So that one's on the way. You know, often I don't comment about what's going on our... Well, every now and again I comment about what's going on our Facebook page. We had something last night that our afternoon guy Nick posted. Man, does it look good. Says he bought a bunch of cool stuff at the South Carolina Garlic Festival last weekend. And he did up... what did he say? Made up some spaghetti with the garlic scape pesto and had some shrimp in there. Looks pretty good. I know it's 8 minutes after six, but looks pretty good. Looks kind of like he's got a good meal going there. I have to ask him about that later on today. We got a lot of great music, really cool stuff on the go. AC/DC is standing by. Here's Big Wreck on the Ghosts.

0: Veruca Salt, Seether, name of the track. 20 minutes after 6 o'clock, it's a Thursday. What do you guys have on the go this weekend? What's happening this weekend? There are a few things on the go if you don't have anything on the go. One of them being the Quesnel Fall Fair. It's on the way this weekend. Got a lot of entertainment on stage. The opening ceremony is getting going Saturday from 11 to 11:30 with the Quesnel Pipes and Drums. Prayer by La Taco Dene Nation. Fall Fair Vice President Wiley Bystep, North Caribou Métis Jiggers, Terrence Paul, and Eddie D'Souza. And away they go from there. One of the things that caught my eye on their face, on their website, QuesnelFallFair.ca was, it says, you know, it's got home, and then it's got events and entertainment, harvest and hobbies, rabbit show registration, and then it's got more. So I clicked on that for a drop-down menu, and it's got, you know, poultry show registration and harvest and hobbies guide. And then it was said at the bottom, golden pickle contest. Ooh, golden pickle contest. I thought it was something where you were able to go and try to find the golden pickle. Hey, have you got some really good pickles? Maybe you'll win the contest and be named the golden pickle contest winner. You can have a look on their website, QuesnelFallFair.ca. And when you get there, you got to click on the part that's at the very top there. Oh, the computer is deciding it's not going to want to work. Anyway, find out more at QuesnelFallFair.ca.
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0: What's going on with that weather? 2020 weather today says it is going to be a more cloudy rain. Amounts of 10 to 20 millimeters today for Williams Lake and Quesnel. Maybe another 30 millimeters expected for tonight. Cloudy tomorrow. I can see why they lifted the campfire ban. Totally.

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1: Good morning, I'm Dale Taylor. The conservative MLA for Prince George, North Cariboo, Sheldon Clare, says people in the Cariboo are tired of NDP excuses while good-paying jobs disappear. He also accuses the provincial government of portraying forestry as a so-called sunset industry.
2: And it certainly is not that. This is an industry that built this province. It's provided good, high-paying jobs for many people over a long period of time. And there are still lots of opportunities in forestry that are being ignored by this province.
1: Clare says it's concerning to see all of the mill closures in BC and businesses fleeing to other jurisdictions. Among other things, he's calling on the government to immediately change the industrial carbon tax regime to match Alberta's approach. The Quesnel Shelter and Support Society is getting a helping hand from Rona this fall. The nonprofit organization has been chosen as one of the 150 nonprofits across the country that will be part of the Rona Foundation's Home Sweet Home campaign. The campaign's goal is to earn money to help nonprofits provide aid to victims of domestic violence, low-income families and individuals, mental health illnesses, special needs, and more. This year, the campaign's goal is to raise $500,000, which some of those funds will be donated to the Quesnel Shelter and Support Society. You can donate by shopping in person at Rona or online. BC Hydro says it has solved the mystery of a floating island that captured worldwide attention when it seemed to suddenly appear last month and then vanish on a reservoir in northern BC.
3: Images of the curious floating mass of vegetation were shared on social media earlier this month and soon captured worldwide attention. Satellite images show the island floating near Finlay Bay on the Williston Reservoir, but a few weeks later, it had vanished. BC Hydro says it was able to confirm the island had come to rest against the shore, about 30 kilometers northwest of where it was first spotted. It says researchers are eager to study the floating mass of debris and plants, which are known to occur in reservoirs but are rarely so large. BC Hydro says people are welcome to observe the island by boat or drone, but warned it's not safe to land or climb on. Emily Joveski, Vista News.
1: Having a look at sports, the BC Cup Finals for downhill mountain bike racing is this weekend in the Kootenays. The eight-race series has its finale at Red Mountain near Rosslyn tomorrow, Saturday, and Sunday. Heading into the last race, there are three Williams Aguirre racers that have a shot at a title, and that includes 150 miles Kalen Vath, who's third in Sport U17 men, and Reese Vath, who's fourth in Expert U19 men. Also racing in the Expert U19 men's division is the Lake City's Evan McMath, who's seventh. The Toronto Blue Jays shut out the Cleveland Guardians 11-0 yesterday, moving to within a game and a half of the final American League wildcard spot. Dylan Cease went six solid innings, allowing four hits and striking out four, while Vlady Guerrero Jr. powered the offense with a single, double, and home run, driving in five runs. The series wraps up today. In tennis, Canadians Denis Shapovalov and Leila Fernandez both won yesterday to advance to the third round of the U.S. Open. Get news alerts direct to your inbox. 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I'm Dale Taylor. Today's forecast for the Cariboo Chilcotin says it'll be cloudy this morning, then rain. Quesnel and Williams Lake expecting 10 to 20 millimeters worth of rain, a high today of 15. Periods of rain tonight, Quesnel and Williams Lake 30 millimeters of rain, 100 mile 5 to 10 millimeters, the low tonight 10. Tomorrow, cloudy, 70% chance of rain in the morning, windy gusting to 40 in the morning and a high of 15. In the Cariboo right now, 100 mile 10, Williams Lake 14, Quesnel 12. Hey, we want to get you over to the Cariboo Con, the big paranormal, supernatural, out there kind of, what is that stuff all about? The big conference that's going to be showing up at the 108 coming up September 18th, 19th, and 20th. They got a bunch of big name speakers. They're going to be talking about a variety of subjects. And if you've ever wondered about UFOs and about strange phenomena, this is going to be perfect. If you'd like to be a part of it, go on over to our GOAT Facebook page. Scroll down a little ways where you see it says win tickets to CariboooCon 2026. In the comments, post in that picture that you've got of something that was a little bit odd. Folks have posted up some ghost pictures, a whole bunch of stuff. So have a look at our GOAT Facebook page and win yourself some tickets. We're going to be naming the winner of the first pair tomorrow morning right here on the GOAT.

0: My Own Worst Enemy from Liz. 1 week from tomorrow, it's going to be the 11th of September, and it'll mark 25 years since that event happened. You remember where you were when that happened 25 years ago? The 25th anniversary of the 9/11 event. The Williams Bay Fire Department's Honor Guard is going to be honoring and remembering the 343 firefighters who made the ultimate sacrifice that day. They're going to be doing a climb. They're going to be doing 343 tower ascents on that day. That'll be next week on Friday. The Honor Guard march at 8:30. The event will start at 9 o'clock at the Williams Lake Fire Department on Hodgson Road. It says everyone is welcome to climb the Williams Lake Fire Department tower to help us reach the goal of 343 tower ascents. Complete one ascent or as many as you feel able. Every stair, every ascent, every person helps. Apparatus tours, barbecue lunch, and a bunch of other stuff. All the event proceeds supporting the Williams Bay Fire Department's Honor Guard. And that'll be next week on Friday. If you've got the time to join in, that would be tremendous. You can find out more through the Williams Bay Fire Department.
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0: A little bit of rain on the way this weekend. What is on the go? We've got a rain, periods of rain, chance of rain. Thought I was going to sneeze. 15 degrees the expected high today. 10 degrees the expected low tonight. 15 tomorrow, 70% chance of rain. Now, the rainfall amount, Quesnel and Williams Lake, 10 to 20 millimeters today. Could see 30 millimeters tonight. And there's a special weather statement on for the Chilcotin, where they are forecasting more rain, 40 to 60 millimeters of rain in the Chilcotin starting later on this afternoon into tomorrow. Keep an eye on that weather. That's your 2020 weather on the GOAT. Good morning.

Turnstile, look out for me. This is The Go. We've got a Labor Day weekend on the way this weekend. And we've gotten The Go comedy break, Paul Aldrich. And he's talking about how the different generations celebrate Labor Day on The Go comedy break.

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1: Good morning, I'm Dale Taylor. Prince George North Caribou Conservative MLA Sheldon Clare is calling out the NDP government for making BC mills less competitive. Clare says businesses are fleeing to other jurisdictions because of what he calls failed NDP policies. He'd like to see the province do a few things immediately.
2: Change the industrial carbon tax regime to look at more what Alberta's approach is. They could reduce the industrial electricity costs by negotiating with BC Hydro about that. And also just generally have a look at the provincial policies and regulatory costs that have been continually undermining British Columbia's forest industry's ability to compete.
1: Clare points to the curtailment at Quesnel River Pulp and how Miller Western continues to operate its two mills in Alberta as an example. Conservative Party leader Carrie Lynn Finley says British Columbians shouldn't have to watch good-paying resource jobs disappear while the NDP government sits on its hands. The Quesnel Fire Department put out a wildland fire in South Quesnel Tuesday night. The department was called to the fire on Pedersen Road in the South Hills at around 6:30. Fire Chief Ron Richard says the fire was in a secluded, wooded area away from the houses, and fire crews were able to contain and knock down the fire quickly. Richard adds there were no injuries, and the cause of the fire has yet to be determined. Ottawa is extending the temporary suspension of the federal fuel excise tax until the end of next January. Finance Minister François-Philippe Champagne also announced the rate would be 50% of its regular amount from February 1st through March 31st next year. He says with many families still feeling the pressure of higher costs, this will keep more money in Canadians' pockets. Champagne adds it'll provide meaningful relief for families and businesses and help make everyday life more affordable. Having a look at sports, the season comes to a close this weekend for the BC Rodeo Association. The 77th annual North Thompson Fall Fair and Rodeo will host their performances Saturday, Sunday, and Monday at 1 p.m. in Barrier. Leading their divisions in the BCRA from the Caribou are Williams Lake's Brianna Billy in Breakaway and Tala Lake's Cordy Cox in Barrels. The Tri-City Series for Stock Car Racing has a race this long weekend in Hythe, Alberta. Williams Lake's Donnie Kunkka leads the point standings and is looking to become a repeat winner after having taken the championship a year ago. The Tri-City Series will finish September 19th at Quesnel's Gold Pan Speedway. Major League Baseball yesterday, Toronto beat Cleveland 11-0. The Jays are tied with Texas and Baltimore, just a game and a half behind Cleveland for the final wild card spot in the American League. Toronto plays the third and final game in the series against Cleveland today, starting at 10:10 this morning. Week 14 of the CFL season begins tomorrow at 4:30 with the 6-5 BC Lions at the 9-2 Montreal Alouettes. The Lions have won 5 straight. Get news alerts direct to your inbox. Sign up at MyCaribouNow.com. I'm Dale Taylor.
0: The Goat News brings you the details you need, focusing on the caribou first. When it's happening here, you'll hear it from Goat News.
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1: Caribou Chilcotin weather today, cloudy this morning, then rain. Quesnel and Williams Lake expecting 10 to 20 millimeters worth of rain. High today, 15. Tonight, periods of rain. Quesnel and Williams Lake could see 30 millimeters worth. 100 mile, 5 to 10 millimeters worth. The low tonight, 10 degrees. Tomorrow, cloudy. 70% chance of rain in the morning. Windy gusting to 40 in the morning with a high of 15. Right now on the Caribou, Quesnel is 12, Williams Lake 14, 100 mile, 10.
0: 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Get set. Here comes another hour of great rock on the Goat.

3 a.m. Matchbox 20 on the go. Just kind of describing what time I get up in the morning. Hey, we're heading out in the ATV. You guys heading out in the ATV this week? I mean, we can do campfires starting at noon today. The ATV ban was lifted before that. It was last week sometime. It's looking a lot better. You know, the weather's supposed to be super rainy, but hey, that's the way she goes. The 108 ATV Club is going to be hosting the 25th anniversary of the ATV British Columbia AGM and Jamboree, and that's going to get going next week. They got some stuff early in the week next week where they've got the early check-in for those participating in the ATV BC ATV and side-by-side training. On Wednesday, they got a bit of prep going on, and then Thursday, Friday, and heading into the weekend, they got a bunch of stuff on the go. So if you'd like to find out more, have a look for them on social media, the 108 ATV Club. They'll have some more details right there so you can get on your ATV and join up with what they're doing.

0: Sublime until the sun explodes. This is the goat. It's not going to be that way over the next little while here. It's going to be not exactly burning up. We got your 2020 weather on the way shortly, but it is going to be under what we normally have at this time of year, which is good because that campfire ban has been lifted. What did they say here? Category 1 campfire prohibition rescinded. So the Caribou Fire Center, that's starting as of noon today. And for the most part, you know, it's campfires. Half meter high, half meter wide, nice to sit around. You know, you have some hot dogs, you have some s'mores, and away you go. And you do that kind of thing, starting at noon today. Category 2 and 3 open fires remain prohibited until October 31st. And that includes a whole bunch of things, including my favorite binary exploding targets. I wonder what those are. We have to find out what those are. Anyway, that's what's going on with the Caribou Fire Center. If you're going to be heading out this weekend doing a little bit of camping to wrap things up for the summer of 26, you can have campfires again starting at noon today.
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0: Normally at this time of year, we have a high of 23 and a low of 6. Well, today our high is only going to be 15 degrees, low tonight 10 degrees. Rain in the forecast, Quesnel, Williams Lake, 10 to 20 millimeters of rain. And tonight, maybe 30 millimeters of rain. I did see that there was a special weather statement in effect for the Chilcotin that says 40 to 60 millimeters of rain could happen later on this afternoon into tomorrow. High tomorrow, 15 degrees. Chance of rain at about 70%. Saturday, Sunday, Monday, a mix of sun and cloud, then sunny. Highs between 18 and 21. So we'll get a bunch of rain dumped on us over the next little while here. And then after that, should be good. That's your 2020 weather. 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
1: Good morning, I'm Dale Taylor. The conservative MLA for Prince George, North Cariboo, Sheldon Clare, says people in the Cariboo are tired of NDP excuses while good-paying jobs disappear. He also accuses the provincial government of portraying forestry as a so-called sunset industry.
2: And it certainly is not that. This is an industry that built this province. It's provided good, high-paying jobs for many people over a long period of time, and there are still lots of opportunities in forestry that are being ignored by this province.
1: Clare says it's concerning to see all of the mill closures in BC and businesses fleeing to other jurisdictions. Among other things, he's calling on the government to immediately change the industrial carbon tax regime to match Alberta's approach. The Quesnel Shelter and Support Society is getting a helping hand from Rona this fall. The nonprofit organization has been chosen as one of the 150 nonprofits across the country that'll be part of the Rona Foundation's Home Sweet Home campaign. The campaign's goal is to earn money to help nonprofits provide aid to victims of domestic violence, low-income families and individuals, mental health illnesses, special needs, and more. This year, the campaign's goal is to raise $500,000, which some of those funds will be donated to the Quesnel Shelter and Support Society. You can donate by shopping in person at Rona or online. BC Hydro says it has solved the mystery of a floating island that captured worldwide attention when it seemed to suddenly appear last month and then vanish on a reservoir in northern BC.
3: Images of the curious floating mass of vegetation were shared on social media earlier this month and soon captured worldwide attention. Satellite images show the island floating near Finlay Bay on the Williston Reservoir, but a few weeks later, it had vanished. BC Hydro says it was able to confirm the island had come to rest against the shore, about 30 kilometers northwest of where it was first spotted. It says researchers are eager to study the floating mass of debris and plants, which are known to occur in reservoirs but are rarely so large. BC Hydro says people are welcome to observe the island by boat or drone, but warned it's not safe to land or climb on. Emily Joveski, Vista News.
1: Having a look at sports, the BC Cup Finals for downhill mountain bike racing is this weekend in the Kootenays. The 8-race series has its finale at Red Mountain near Rosslyn tomorrow, Saturday, and Sunday. Heading into the last race, there are three Williams area racers that have a shot at a title, and that includes 150 miles Kalen Vath, who's third in Sport U17 men, and Reese Vath, who's fourth in Expert U19 men. Also racing in the Expert U19 men's division is the Lake City's Evan McMath, who's seventh. The Toronto Blue Jays shut out the Cleveland Guardians 11-0 yesterday, moving to within a game and a half of the final American League wildcard spot. Dylan Cease went six solid innings, allowing four hits and striking out four, while Vlady Guerrero Jr. powered the offense with a single, double, and home run, driving in five runs. The series wraps up today. In tennis, Canadians Denis Shapovalov and Leila Fernandez both won yesterday to advance to the third round of the U.S. Open. Get news alerts direct to your inbox. Sign up at MyCariboonNow.com. I'm Dale Taylor. Today's forecast for the Cariboo Chilcotin says it'll be cloudy this morning, then rain. Quesnel and Williams Lake expecting 10 to 20 millimeters worth of rain, a high today of 15. Periods of rain tonight, Quesnel and Williams Lake 30 millimeters of rain, 100 mile 5 to 10 millimeters, the low tonight 10. Tomorrow, cloudy, 70% chance of rain in the morning, windy gusting to 40 in the morning and a high of 15. In the Cariboo right now, 100 mile 10, Williams Lake 14, Quesnel 12. I've got music standing by from Linkin Park, and after teasing the film earlier this year, the band has confirmed the theatrical release timeline for their documentary, Unshatter. The film was directed by band member DJ Johan. It'll be hitting theaters worldwide September 30th. It's a documentary chronicling the past few years of Linkin Park. The band explaining in an Instagram post that it reflects their journey through loss, resilience, and creative reinvention. So there you go. That's what's going to be coming out from Linkin Park, Unshatter. It's always interesting to see these documentaries about bands, about how they came to be where they are right now. Here's Linkin Park on the Goat.

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1: They have the same approach to guns that snobby liberals do to wine. Unless it comes from the machine gun region of France, it's only a sparkling rifle. Look, I don't even blame gun nuts. I blame the forefathers. They should have been clearer. The Second Amendment is only 27 words. You think they'd put a bit more detail into the amendment that gives killing power to everybody? Didn't they just? But no, they just did 27 words. Even the amendment that gives women the right to vote is 39 words. Okay? That could have been three. Women, be voting. Done.
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3: Hi, I'm Adrienne Geer, president of the BC Nurses Union. Labor Day is a reminder that generations of workers organized and fought for the rights workers have today. This summer, 60,000 nurses across British Columbia took lawful job action during the longest nursing strike in our province's history. During this time, nearly 6,000 nurses reported intimidation and harassment from their employers, including threats of discipline. Labor Day reminds us that workers' rights are won through struggle and that every generation has a responsibility to defend them. To every nurse who courageously showed up for one another on behalf of our patients, and to the labor allies and members of the public who joined us in solidarity, thank you.
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0: 7:40 on the go, 20 minutes before it's going to be the top of the hour. We've got your 2020 weather. 15 degrees, the expected high today with rain. Amounts of 10 to 20 millimeters for Quesnel and Williams Lake. Not so much for 100 Mile House, except for maybe later on tonight. 30 millimeters, Quesnel, Williams Lake later on tonight. And a little bit cooler as well. High today and tomorrow, 15 degrees. Overnight lows of about 9 or 10 degrees. But it does look better for the weekend. Saturday, Sunday, Monday. Well, Saturday, it's a mix of sun and cloud. Sunday and Monday, sunny. Highs of about 20 degrees or so. It's going to be not too bad. Not going to be too bad. When is our next half-price deals day? Hey, I'm glad you asked. Details on the way.

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0: Gin Blossoms, Hey Jealousy. Thursday morning here with you on the go. I'm Dale Taylor, and I kind of wonder, when we had the really, really hot temperatures this summer, who was the one that got the Horizon Climate Control's York 3-ton AC installation? That was what we were having up for grabs on our last half-price deals day, which was back in June. I got to figure they must have been pretty happy about that, having a nice, cool house to have. Always. Yeah, it's great. I don't know what we're going to be having yet on our next half-price deals day, which is going to be coming up 2 weeks from today. 2 weeks from today, it's going to be the 17th of September, and that is when we're going to have our next half-price deals day. Are we going to have another air conditioner? Maybe not, but you never know. Maybe we will. We'll have a whole bunch of gift certificates from food places and all kinds of stores and actual physical things that you can buy. So if you'd like to find out more about it, here's what you do. You go on over to the website called myhalfpricedealsnow.com. And from when I was there just a little while ago, let's see if it's still up there. It just shows you the dates for when we've got stuff on the go. But soon enough, you're going to be able to find out a whole bunch of the items that are going to be starting to populate that website. You'll be able to kind of plan ahead. 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
1: Good morning, I'm Dale Taylor. Prince George North Caribou Conservative MLA Sheldon Clare is calling out the NDP government for making BC mills less competitive. Clare says businesses are fleeing to other jurisdictions because of what he calls failed NDP policies. He'd like to see the province do a few things immediately.
2: Change the industrial carbon tax regime to look at more what Alberta's approach is. They could reduce the industrial electricity costs by negotiating with BC Hydro about that. And also just generally have a look at the provincial policies and regulatory costs that have been continually undermining British Columbia's forest industry's ability to compete.
1: Clare points to the curtailment at Quesnel River Pulp and how Miller Western continues to operate its two mills in Alberta as an example. Conservative Party leader Carrie Lynn Finley says British Columbians shouldn't have to watch good-paying resource jobs disappear while the NDP government sits on its hands. The Quesnel Fire Department put out a wildland fire in South Quesnel Tuesday night. The department was called to the fire on Pedersen Road in the South Hills at around 6:30. Fire Chief Ron Richard says the fire was in a secluded, wooded area away from the houses, and fire crews were able to contain and knock down the fire quickly. Richard adds there were no injuries, and the cause of the fire has yet to be determined. Ottawa is extending the temporary suspension of the federal fuel excise tax until the end of next January. Finance Minister François-Philippe Champagne also announced the rate would be 50% of its regular amount from February 1st through March 31st next year. He says with many families still feeling the pressure of higher costs, this will keep more money in Canadians' pockets. Champagne adds it'll provide meaningful relief for families and businesses and help make everyday life more affordable. Having a look at sports, the season comes to a close this weekend for the BC Rodeo Association. The 77th annual North Thompson Fall Fair and Rodeo will host their performances Saturday, Sunday, and Monday at 1 p.m. in Barrier. Leading their divisions in the BCRA from the Caribou are Williams Lake's Brianna Billy in Breakaway and Tatla Lake's Cordy Cox in Barrels. The Tri-City Series for Stock Car Racing has a race this long weekend in Hythe, Alberta. Williams Lake's Donnie Kunkka leads the point standings and is looking to become a repeat winner after having taken the championship a year ago. The Tri-City Series will finish September 19th at Quesnel's Gold Pan Speedway. Major League Baseball yesterday, Toronto beat Cleveland 11-0. The Jays are tied with Texas and Baltimore, just a game and a half behind Cleveland for the final wild card spot in the American League. Toronto plays the third and final game in the series against Cleveland today, starting at 10:10 this morning. Week 14 of the CFL season begins tomorrow at 4:30 with the 6-5 BC Lions at the 9-2 Montreal Alouettes. The Lions have won 5 straight. Get news alerts direct to your inbox. 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
1: Caribou Chilcotin weather today, cloudy this morning, then rain. Quesnel and Williams Lake expecting 10 to 20 millimeters worth of rain. High today, 15. Tonight, periods of rain. Quesnel and Williams Lake could see 30 millimeters worth. 100 mile, 5 to 10 millimeters worth. The low tonight, 10 degrees. Tomorrow, cloudy. 70% chance of rain in the morning. Windy gusting to 40 in the morning with a high of 15. Right now in the Caribou, Quesnel is 12, Williams Lake 14, 100 mile, 10.
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Tom Petty and I Won't Back Down. Well, we got a fellow who's going to be starting a long walk in a couple of days. On Saturday, Archie Shantyman is going to be starting his walk, the March with Arch. It's going to be back. It's going to be the third year in a row. He's going to be walking all the way in from the plateau out in the Loose Coos, Dene area, west of Quesnel. More than 100 kilometers. Going to be walking all the way into Quesnel, then down to Williams Lake, a little way south of Williams Lake, ending up at the St. Joseph's Mission. He does say that it'll be a walk of over 700 kilometers when it's all said and done. So he's going to be starting on Saturday. I understand they're kind of estimating that Archie should be in Quesnel next weekend, like the 11th, 12th, and 13th. And we'll keep an eye on his Facebook page, March with Arch, to see any of the updates. It's March with Arch to see any of the updates. And they did have it last year where you could follow along because they had a bit of a GPS tracker going with them. So we're going to be following along as he does his walk once again. Says his mission is to bring the garbage from the res back to St. Joseph's where it belongs. So keep an eye on that. You keep an eye on it as well because you can be alongside Highway 97 for a bunch of it.

The single, double, and home run, driving in five runs. The series wraps up today. In tennis, Canadians Denis Shapovalov and Leila Fernandez both won yesterday to advance to the third round of the U.S. Open. Get news alerts direct to your inbox. 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I'm Dale Taylor. Today's forecast for the Caribou Chilcotin says it'll be cloudy this morning, then rain. Quesnel and Williams Lake expecting 10 to 20 millimeters worth of rain, a high today of 15. Periods of rain tonight, Quesnel and Williams Lake 30 millimeters of rain, 100 mile 5 to 10 millimeters, the low tonight 10. Tomorrow, cloudy, 70% chance of rain in the morning, windy gusting to 40 in the morning and a high of 15. In the Caribou right now, 100 mile 10, Williams Lake 14, Quesnel 12. I'm going to be music away from Led Zeppelin in just a moment, and we're going to take you back 3 years ago. Actually, I'm going to take you back a little bit further than that. I'm going to take you back to 1977. We're at the Gatwick Airport in England, and there's a person there, and he goes, wait a minute, that's Led Zeppelin. So he goes over, and he gets all four members of the band to sign the copy. He's got the album Houses of the Holy. I don't know. How would he have that with him at the airport? So he gets all four of them to sign. 3 years later, 1980, John Bonham dies. And the band subsequently splits up. So he puts it up for grabs. This is 3 years ago now. The cardboard sleeve of the 1973 album was only estimated to sell for maybe a couple $1,000. It went for $20,000 at the auction, despite not containing the actual record. And it's usually quite rare this way because it's been all four members of the band signed. So it had to be before John Bonham's death in 1980. So there you go. Imagine that chance encounter at the Gatwick Airport. Hey, wait a minute. I've got an album in my trunk. I'm going to go get it. I'll bring it back for you. On the go, here's Led Zeppelin.

0: Collective Soul, Gel, Led Zeppelin, Immigrant Song, back to back on a Thursday morning. 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
2: For reasons that baffle me, people will pay good money to go to a gig only to throw stuff at the performers on stage. It can be bad today, but in the olden days, wow. On October 10th, 1977, some idiot threw a giant M80 firecracker on stage during an Aerosmith show. Steven Tyler suffered a burned cornea, and guitarist Joe Perry had an artery in his hand rupture, sending them both to the ER. Now imagine this. In 1989, Metallica played a show somewhere in Canada. The gig wasn't sold out, so the stage was pushed closer to the seats. And this meant that the upper deck of the arena was almost directly above the band. Then, during the show, someone from that upper deck started dropping darts on the band. After four of these bombs, Metallica stopped the show, pointed to the upper deck, and both fans and security jumped on the perpetrator and roughly escorted him out. Darts? What's wrong with people?
1: The ongoing history of new music with Alan Cross.
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5: 2020 weather today is supposed to be rainy with 10 to 20 millimeters of rain arriving for Quesnel and Williams Lake later on this afternoon. 30 millimeters tonight. High today 15, low tonight 10 degrees. And there's also a special weather statement in effect for the Chilcotin with 40 to 60 millimeters of rain happening out that way. At least that's what's in the forecast.

0: Hey, we got to name the winner of the Mud Drags. The Mud Drags family pass that we had to give away for the 100-mile horsepower ranch and all the big event coming up this weekend. We've got a family pass, two adults, two kids tickets, and we had a ton of entries. And we had the keywords thing working over the past few days here, getting all the entries in. So nice going to our winner of those tickets, Cheryl Wilchinski of 100 Mile House. Nice going to Cheryl. Two tickets to the adults, two tickets to the kids. Family goes and checks out the mud racing. It's going to be on tomorrow, Saturday and Sunday at Forest Grove's 100 Mile Horsepower Ranch. And it's going to be great. It's going to be loud. And, you know, after we get the rain over the next 24, 36 hours, it's going to be muddy. It's going to be loud, dude. So there you go. Thank you for entering. And thanks to the 100 Mile Horsepower Ranch for giving us the tickets to give away to you.
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3: 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They once trod the famous Cariboo Road because camels have more than just humps. These strong animals were said to be perfect for carrying heavy amounts of freight long distances without needing regular water. In a bygone era when many parts of the world had their workhorses, the Cariboo had camels.
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1: Good morning, I'm Dale Taylor. Prince George North Caribou Conservative MLA Sheldon Clare is calling out the NDP government for making BC Mills less competitive. Clare says businesses are fleeing to other jurisdictions because of what he calls failed NDP policies. He'd like to see the province do a few things immediately.
2: Change the industrial carbon tax regime to look at more what Alberta's approach is. They could reduce the industrial electricity costs by negotiating with BC Hydro about that. And also just generally have a look at the provincial policies and regulatory costs that have been continually undermining British Columbia's forest industry's ability to compete.
1: Clare points to the curtailment at Quesnel River Pulp and how Miller Western continues to operate its two mills in Alberta as an example. Conservative Party leader Carrie Lynn Finley says British Columbians shouldn't have to watch good-paying resource jobs disappear while the NDP government sits on its hands. The Quesnel Fire Department put out a wildland fire in South Quesnel Tuesday night. The department was called to the fire on Pedersen Road in the South Hills at around 6:30. Fire Chief Ron Richard says the fire was in a secluded, wooded area away from the houses, and fire crews were able to contain and knock down the fire quickly. Richard adds there were no injuries, and the cause of the fire has yet to be determined. Ottawa is extending the temporary suspension of the federal fuel excise tax until the end of next January. Finance Minister François-Philippe Champagne also announced the rate would be 50% of its regular amount from February 1st through March 31st next year. He says with many families still feeling the pressure of higher costs, this will keep more money in Canadians' pockets. Champagne adds it'll provide meaningful relief for families and businesses and help make everyday life more affordable. Having a look at sports, the season comes to a close this weekend with the BC Rodeo Association. The 77th annual North Thompson Fall Fair and Rodeo will host their performances Saturday, Sunday, and Monday at 1 p.m. in Barrier. Leading their divisions in the BCRA from the Caribou are Williams Lake's Brianna Billy in Breakaway and Tatler Lake's Cordy Cox in Barrels. The Tri-City Series for Stock Car Racing has a race this long weekend in Hythe, Alberta. Williams Lake's Donnie Kunkka leads the point standings and is looking to become a repeat winner after having taken the championship a year ago. The Tri-City Series will finish September 19th at Quesnel's Gold Pan Speedway. Major League Baseball yesterday, Toronto beat Cleveland 11-0. The Jays are tied with Texas and Baltimore, just a game and a half behind Cleveland for the final wild card spot in the American League. Toronto plays the third and final game in the series against Cleveland today, starting at 10:10 this morning. Week 14 of the CFL season begins tomorrow at 4:30 with the 6-5 BC Lions at the 9-2 Montreal Alouettes. The Lions have won 5 straight. Get news alerts direct to your inbox. Sign up at MyCaribouNow.com. I'm Dale Taylor.
0: The Goat News brings you the details you need, focusing on the caribou first. When it's happening here, you'll hear it from Goat News.
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1: Caribou Chilcotin weather today, cloudy this morning, then rain. Quesnel and Williams Lake expecting 10 to 20 millimeters worth of rain. High today, 15. Tonight, periods of rain. Quesnel and Williams Lake could see 30 millimeters worth. 100 mile, 5 to 10 millimeters worth. The low tonight, 10 degrees. Tomorrow, cloudy. 70% chance of rain in the morning. Windy gusting to 40 in the morning with a high of 15. Right now in the Caribou, Quesnel is 12, Williams Lake 14, 100 mile 10.
4: So good, your neighbors probably won't call in a noise complaint.
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4: 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The Goat.

0: They just seem to get better all the time. That is Judas Priest and Turbo Lover. They scored another one, number one hit in England with their Best Of that came out a little bit ago. Can you figure out what all the number ones were? The Best Of, which I just mentioned. Firepower, Invincible Shield, which came out a couple of years ago. Nostradamus, Redeemer of Souls, and Reflections, 50 Heavy Metal Years Of. They've done pretty good. They've done pretty good for themselves. So you can catch all of the action as they are out on tour. Judas Priest are out on tour after having gotten their start in, 1969? So they are out on tour. They're in Italy. They had a show. No, they got a show tonight in Italy. And another show in Italy. They got a few shows in Italy coming over the next little while here. So if you happen to jump on your private jet and fly on over to Italy, you can catch Judas Priest in action in the flesh.
1: From the...

0: That's the Rolling Stones in the Stars. You're listening into the GOAT in 100 Mile House at 99.7. The 100 Mile House Wranglers of the Western International Junior Hockey League are getting ready for the upcoming season. They got a couple of preseason games on the way. Also, they've got a meet and greet with the players. And that is going to be Saturday next weekend. Is that all right? Saturday, September the 12th. They're going to do that from noon till 2 at the South Caribou Rec Center. They're going to have some games and bouncy castles and food trucks, preseason game tickets, season tickets, and Wrangler merchandise. They're going to have all of that ready to go. Now, when we were down there last weekend, checking things out, watching the coach and the players on the ice doing their thing, it looked to me like they had the office open, and if you wanted to buy merch and tickets, they were good to go. Anyway, that is coming up. The preseason game that's going to be available for you and I to go to is going to be on the 15th of September as the Wranglers host the Chase Heat. Keep an eye on that for you here with the 100 Mile Wranglers and the WIJHL.
1: Hi, I'm Adrienne Gear, president of the BC Nurses Union. Labor Day is a reminder that generations of workers organized and fought for the rights workers have today. This summer, 60,000 nurses across British Columbia took lawful job action during the longest nursing strike in our province's history. During this time, nearly 6,000 nurses reported intimidation and harassment from their employers, including threats of discipline. Labor Day reminds us that workers' rights are won through struggle and that every generation has a responsibility to defend them. To every nurse who courageously showed up for one another on behalf of our patients, and to the labor allies and members of the public who joined us in solidarity, thank you.
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0: Ford. They have been in their location, their current location, up on North Broadway there for, what, about 8 years now? It's like 2018 when the old building downtown that used to be where Shoppers Drug Mart is, that's where Don got his start way back in the day. So there you go. 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They got a bit of a lunch get-together celebrating over 40 years at Lake City Ford, and that'll be at noon tomorrow. Wonder what they're going to have for lunch. Wonder what they're going to have. I have to go check that one out. Congratulations, Mr. Valerga.
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4: His career took him here, there, and everywhere, including the Caribou, where he owned a log cabin. His full name was Sir Matthew Bailey Begbie. His work was with the colonial government, then as a successful lawyer, and then as BC's first Chief Justice in the 1800s. Matthew Begbie was known as the Hanging Judge and left a controversial legacy. This famed jurist traveled throughout the Caribou maintaining the law while living in his log cabin in what's now the ghost town of Richfield.
0: 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Presented by Caribou Ski, source for sports in Williams Lake.

0: Too Tough to Die from the Lazies. We got Vinyl Power on the way tonight. We take a vinyl record and put it into the computer and then play it for you. And it just sounds differently. Make sure you check it out. It's fairly recent vinyl pressing because we're going to be doing Linkin Park's From Zero. Coming up tonight at 8 o'clock, Becky Howder is going to be the host of the show. And that is on the way tonight at 8 o'clock. Some of those big hits from that album that came out a couple of years ago, The Emptiness Machine. That was probably the best known one. What else was on there? Let's have a look here at the track listing. Heavy is the Crown, right. And a few others. So we got that coming up tonight. 8 o'clock, Vinyl Power with Becky Howder and Linkin Park's From Zero. Make sure you're listening for it tonight on The Go.
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0: That is the Watchmen. They've been around a little while, and they were trying to get some votes for a prize, and they were asking their fans to help them out until late last month. And what was Hinder up for? They were helping to celebrate their debut album, which came out years and years and years ago. And you were able to vote to help them out for the 2026 Slade Family Heritage Prize, part of the Polaris Music Prize. So they were looking for your votes in on that. So, they were saying that, you know, we were here before streaming and we're here still. And they've been around a little while. And then they were actually sharing some of the material on their Facebook page, showing the Tragically Hip Show in, where was it, in Winnipeg? And the Watchmen were part of the show back in 1990 on the 2nd of March. You can check out the posters online at the Watchmen's site, which is on Facebook. You want to go have a look at it right now.
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0: Good to have you along. I'm Dale Taylor. That is Evanescence. Who will you follow? Hey, we want to remind you that you got to get your nominations in for the Quesnel Business Excellence Awards. The Chamber of Commerce in Quesnel has opened up the nominations. They got going last weekend. You got a little bit of time because they're going to be closing on September the 29th. So you do have a little bit of time. And I was having a look over at the Chamber of Commerce website where you can just click on the top part that says events and projects. And one of the drop-down selections is the Business Excellence Awards. There are 11 categories. Some of them include New Business of the Year or New Ownership, Home-Based Business, Agricultural Excellence. 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Maybe it's a place where you've gone to. It's really easy to think of some of these ones like, you know, Best Service and stuff like that. So have a look at the Quesnel Chamber of Commerce website and get those nominations in for the Business Excellence Awards.
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0: hinder and get stoned on the goats. School goes back in session next week. Are you ready for it? We got a Labor Day long weekend. And then school is going to be back in session. School district number 27 for Williams Lake, 100 Mile Houston area. School, let me have a look here. Monday is going to be Labor Day. And then on Tuesday, that's going to be a Pro D day, like a district planning day. And then on Wednesday next week, that is when school gets going. And having a look at what's going on for Quesnel School District number 28, looks like it's the same thing. Holiday Monday, Pro D Day, Prep Day on Tuesday, and that means the full day return to school coming up next week on Wednesday. Have a look at the school district's website for the calendar. Print that out. Have that on the fridge so you know what's going on and be ready for it. School back in session starting next week.
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0: Well, that's the end of another hour of Great Rock.
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0: Freaking out from Dexter and the Moonrocks out of Texas. They announcing that they got a brand new album that's going to be out. Going big on that feedback. The brand new album from Dexter and the Moonrocks is going to be out next year. It's called Friends That I Don't Like. They've announced the details of that brand new album, which is going to be out on October the 2nd. It serves as the follow-up to the band's debut, Donkey Flats, that came out last year. It wasn't really, it's more like an EP. So there you go, Dexter and the Moonrocks. We got them here on the Goat. And the brand new album coming out at the beginning of October.
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0: Holly McNarlin and Numb. This is where you find out what is going on in your own backyard. What do you guys have planned for this weekend? Labor Day, long weekend. Get a few things done. Maybe do a bit of camping. Maybe do a bit of stuff around the house. Who knows, right? Get ready for school. It's going to be starting next week. How about this? How about something that is nothing to do with any of that? There's an orienteering event coming up this weekend at the 150 Mile House Lacrosse area. It is the Caribou Regional Orienteering Weekend. And they got stuff coming up this weekend on both Saturday and Sunday. They're going to be starting with a middle distance event on the new map of Caribou Nature Park, which is just north of Lacrosse. Late in the afternoon, they're going to be hosting a fun social event in Lacrosse at the Provincial Park Campground. And on Sunday, they got their long distance event on the Dugan South map at 150 Mile House. If you'd like to find out more, have a look for them online. Caribou Chilcotin Orienteering Club. They got all the details right there. You can find out which one you want to go to. And go orienteering. They got stuff for all ages and all abilities. So have a look for it and be a part of it this weekend.
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0: James Addiction, been caught stealing. You're listening into The Go. We're moments away from campfires being permitted in the Caribou Fire Center. If you're out camping and you're listening into the radio or you're just heading that way, it's like, all right, we can do that. Other parts of the province, not so much. But here in the Caribou Fire Center, you can have a fire starting as of noon today. So that might help with your camping. Even in Williams Lake, they lifted the city campfire ban that was on. So, I don't know, maybe I'm going to have to borrow my son's fire ring, because we haven't had a backyard fire for years. So maybe I'll have to borrow Ben's fire ring, bring it over to my place, and have a fire in the backyard this weekend. He's out of town. Oh, why not? Have some hot dogs on a fire. Anyway, that is going to do it for me as I get off on a bit of a tangent there. Nick Iotropoulos in this afternoon. Enjoy your Thursday. I'll see you tomorrow.
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1: I'm George Henderson. August was quite a bit warmer in the Quesnel and Williams Lake areas this year. Justin Shelley is a meteorologist with Environment Canada.
2: For Quesnel, we were 1.1 degrees above the normal, the average temperature being 17.5 compared to the normal of 16.4. And for Williams Lake, it was a bit warmer than that, 1.6 degrees above the average, 17.1 compared to 15.5.
1: Shelley says it was the 16th warmest August on record in Quesnel, dating back to 1895, and the 8th warmest in Williams Lake, where the records began in 1961. It was a tale of two cities when it comes to precipitation last month. Shelley says Quesnel saw 49.6 millimeters, which was 126% of average, while just 28.1 millimeters fell in the Lake City, which was 66% of normal. People in the Cariboo are tired of NDP excuses while good-paying jobs disappear. That is from Prince George, North Cariboo Conservative MLA Sheldon Clare. He also accuses the provincial government of portraying forestry as a so-called sunset industry.
3: And it certainly is not that. This is an industry that built this province. It's provided good, high-paying jobs for many people over a long period of time. And there are still lots of opportunities in forestry that are being ignored by this province.
1: Clare says it's concerning to see all of these mill closures in BC and businesses fleeing to other jurisdictions. He's calling on the government to immediately change the industrial carbon tax regime to match Alberta's approach to reduce the industrial electricity costs by negotiating with BC Hydro and to reduce provincial policies and regulatory costs that undermine forestry competitiveness. Ottawa is extending the temporary suspension of the federal fuel excise tax until the end of January. Finance Minister François-Philippe Champagne also announced the rate will be 50% of its regular amount from February 1st through March 31st of next year. He says within many families still feeling the pressure of higher costs, this will keep more money in Canadians' pockets. Champagne adds it will provide meaningful relief for families and businesses and help make everyday life more affordable. In sports, the Toronto Blue Jays continue a critical series in Cleveland today. It's actually the rubber match of their three-game series, and the Jays have a 5-1 lead today in the fifth inning. Toronto started the day a game and a half behind the Guardians for the final playoff spot in the American League. They are tied with Texas and Baltimore. Cariboo weather for this afternoon. Periods of rain in the Quesnel and Williams Lake areas, a high of 15 degrees. For 100 Mile House, mainly cloudy, a chance of showers and a high of 17. And then for tonight, periods of rain throughout the Cariboo, a low of 10 in Quesnel and Williams Lake, 9 in 100 Mile. Get news alerts direct to your inbox. 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
0: The Goat News brings you the details you need, focusing on the Cariboo first. When it's happening here, you'll hear it from Goat News.
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7: 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This is The Goat.

of the presidents of that country down south with Lump on the Goat. Good afternoon. Hope you're having a great lunch break so far. My name is Nick Iatropoulos. Coming up in around 6 minutes, I'm going to tell you how you can win a family pass to go see Caribou Con. But first, here's Sam Roberts.

0: whether you believe in the paranormal or not, it's always cool to talk about because, well, do ghosts exist? Do they not exist? Is Sasquatch real? You know, even if you know somebody who wears like a size 17 shoe, that doesn't mean they're necessarily part Sasquatch. But not everything has answers. Now, CaribouCon is going to be happening. It's all about that paranormal stuff. And if you want to get in to win a family pass to go check it out on September 18th, 19th, and 20th, go to our Facebook page right now and comment the spookiest photo in your phone. It can be anything, as long as it's scary. And we are going to be picking a lucky winner tomorrow, so go comment that photo right now so you don't forget.
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0: Finger 11, the mountain on the goat. So did you see the new $20 bill yet? If you haven't, go to our Facebook page, Goat FM, and tell me what you think of it. It's vertical, which I think is really cool, and I honestly think it's an improvement on the old one, because even though you get to see the Vimy Ridge Memorial like on the back of both of them, it's in full color on the new 20. There are golden maple leaves at the top. There are the red poppies at the bottom. And it makes it just so much more interesting. You actually get to see a photograph of that very important memorial that shows how Canada helped all those people during World War I. It's something that really should be immortalized, and I think it looks amazing on the bill. King Charles is on it instead of the late Queen Elizabeth, which is to be expected. And also, there's a Canadian flag under the word Canada next to the 20. There's also a bunch of other symbols. It looks pretty decent. I'm going to give this a 9.5 out of 10. Seriously, great job, Bank of Canada.
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0: That was Sublime, Until the Sun Explodes on the Goat. Now, nothing exploded, but people were definitely outraged when they saw the new Hillroy books, because the map of Canada had no Newfoundland, there was no Cape Breton Island in Nova Scotia, and they also forgot about Haida Gwaii. It was like this botched version of Canada that didn't really look like Canada at all. And they put out a statement. They said, "We believe in listening, learning, and making things right. We've updated the artwork for our Hillroy laminated stitch book to correct the error and ensure all provinces and territories are represented. Thank you for your feedback and for helping us uphold the standards Canadians expect from Hillroy." Yay, they fixed it. But how does that sort of thing even happen in the first place? Like, if you go copy-paste the map of Canada, shouldn't everything pop up? I don't know. It's great they're fixing it, though.
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2: 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Labor Day reminds us that workers' rights are won through struggle and that every generation has a responsibility to defend them. 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

That was the Black Crowes, Waiting and Wanting on the Goat. So what was your favorite class when you were in school? Back to school? Well, the first day of classes is happening on September 9th. So let me know what your favorite class was on the Goat FM Facebook page. And a lot of people are commenting something, which I guess is a class. And you're going to find out what it is coming up in around 7 minutes. Now here's Red Rider.

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0: That was the new one from Cage the Elephant. Beaches in Tennessee. Do they even have beaches in Tennessee? I've driven through it. I didn't see any beaches when I was there. When was this? Like 8 years ago? So unless they grew random beaches, I've never seen a beach in Tennessee. You're listening to The GOAT. So when you were in school, what was your favorite class? Let me know on the GOAT FM Facebook page. You know, a lot of people are saying recess. How is that a class? Yeah, Gary said recess out in the schoolyard playing marbles. What was your grade in marbles? M plus. Yeah, even here, Kelly. Okay, Kelly said gym class. Okay, gym is actually a very important class. It's good to play sports, learn healthy habits, and, you know, set you up for a future of healthy living. But recess, that's not a class.
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0: That was the boss. I'm on fire on the goat. So do you believe in all that paranormal stuff? You can let me know by texting me at 250-398-CFFM. I'm curious because CaribouCon is going to be happening on September 18th, 19th, and 20th. Personally, I don't believe in ghosts because, you know, the wind could blow certain things, changes in air pressure, electromagnetic, whatever. I think there could be another explanation, but that doesn't mean that it's not super interesting to hear about all this ghost stuff and aliens and, you know, Sasquatch, because we don't really have an answer for this stuff. That's what makes it so interesting. So if you want to go check out CaribouCon, go to our Facebook page, GoatFM, and comment under our post the spookiest, most paranormal photo in your phone. And just like that, you'll be in the draw to win that family pass. Good luck.
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0: That was Edwin Collins, A Girl Like You, on the GOAT. So we're getting a new $20 bill. It's going to enter circulation early next year, and you could see the new design on our Facebook page, GOAT FM. Also, tell me what you think of it, because it's vertical, it's still green, but on the other side, it's pretty colorful. You see the red poppies, the full color illustration of the Vimy Ridge Memorial. There are some golden maple leaves, green maple leaves. I think it's a beautiful bill. Now, by looking at these comments, it looks like most people don't like King Charles III's face. Tina said, ugly, LOL. Bernadette said, that's gross. And Elaine said, a good reason to go cashless. No desire to look at that face. Aw, poor King Charles III. He's 77. It's not like he's going to be gracing the cover of GQ anytime soon, but he's still our head of state.
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That was Tom Petty and the Heartbreakers into the Great Wide Open on the GOAT. It's 2:12 right now, and coming up in around 6 minutes, I'm going to tell you how you can get in to win a family pass to go to the spookiest event in the Caribou. But first, here's Bad Company, Rock and Roll Fantasy.

0: That was Danko Jones strongly letting you know that he does kiss on the first date. On the Goat, hi, how's your Thursday been going? My name is Nick Iatropoulos, and if you want to get in to win a family pass to go to the spookiest event in the Caribou, go to our Facebook page, Goat FM. You'll see the graphic for CaribouCon 2026. It's happening in 108 Mile. And it's going to be happening on September 18th, 19th, and 20th. It's so cool. Event speakers and panels talking about the paranormal, UFO fields, ghosts. There's also going to be tours and sky watches looking for Sasquatch and nighttime sky watch. I don't even know what a sky watch is, so I would go just for that. I don't really know what it is. Haunted tours, probably looking for ghosts. Sounds like it's going to be a great way to learn new things about the paranormal and challenge your thinking a little bit. So go to our Facebook page right now and comment the scariest photo in your phone, anything spooky and paranormal. And Dale is going to be picking a lucky winner tomorrow morning. So good luck.
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0: It's 2:22, time for your 2020 weather on the Goat. It's kind of sunny, kind of cloudy. Actually, it's edging on the cloudier side across the Caribou right now. We're sitting at 14. Today's high is going to be 15. It looks like we're going to be getting some rain later, falling down to 10 tonight. Tomorrow, more rain, high 15. And even though we are, yes, getting rain, it will be nothing like those crazy photos and videos you saw online with that huge storm that happened in Toronto, Hamilton, Kitchener, all of Southern Ontario, really. If you haven't seen those videos, they're quite the sight. Even parts of the Rogers Stadium in Toronto got ripped apart. I hope everyone there is okay. And now here's Blur on the Goat.

0: Nickelback, Bones for the Crow is on the goat. Congratulations to Cheryl Wilczynski for winning that family pass to go to the Mud Drags happening in Forest Grove, which is around 35 minutes from 100 Mile. And if you want to race in the Mud Drags, by the way, go to NWRMRA.com. And you can see the rules and regulations. 100 Mile Horsepower Ranch Mud Drags. They were rescheduled to this weekend. It's going to be so much fun. There's also going to be a Bog Pit Saturday Night Live music. Van City Vinyl is going to be performing. They're also going to have street classes, racing, quad, sleds, pro pit classes. There's even going to be blown alcohol dragsters. It's going to be so cool. Food trucks, merch. You could even camp there too.
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0: new to the herd. Brendan.
1: Turnstile. Turnstile. Look out for me.
0: And playing right now,

0: And that was the latest one from Turnstile on the Goat. It's 2:50. You're hanging out with Nick Iotropoulos. How has your Thursday been going? Well, we got a new $20 bill. It was announced this morning, and it's going to be in circulation early next year. And they were teasing this bill, calling it undeniably Canadian. And the more you look at it, the more symbols from all across Canada you see. Like the 20 we have, you see the Vimy Ridge Memorial on the back. Now it's in full color. But when you look below King Charles III's face, there's a bunch of floral emblems actually next to his face under the 20. And there are 13 of them, one for each province and territory. And you'll see the Pacific dogwood on it representing British Columbia. And you'll see flowers from every single other province and territory, the green maple leaves. You know, the more you look at it, yes, the more Canadian it gets.
1: Hi, I'm Adrienne Gear, president of the BC Nurses Union. Labor Day is a reminder that generations of workers organized and fought for the rights workers have today. This summer, 60,000 nurses across British Columbia took lawful job action during the longest nursing strike in our province's history. During this time, nearly 6,000 nurses reported intimidation and harassment from their employers, including threats of discipline. Labor Day reminds us that workers' rights are won through struggle and that every generation has a responsibility to defend them. To every nurse who courageously showed up for one another on behalf of our patients, and to the labor allies and members of the public who joined us in solidarity, thank you.
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1: I'm George Henderson. A Quesnel man accused of swinging a weapon at people in Prince George has been sentenced in provincial court. 44-year-old Jamie Harkley, according to BC Court Services, was sentenced to 712 days probation and also received a 10-year firearms prohibition after being found guilty of assault with a weapon. Harkley earlier pleaded guilty to a charge of mischief under $5,000 and was sentenced to 30 days in jail. He was arrested following an incident back in October of last year. RCMP first responded to a report of a fire at the transfer station on Myworth Road. A suspect was then identified by witnesses. Police were told that he attempted to hit witnesses with the weapon. Harkley was also sentenced in connection with a fire at the West Fraser Center in Quesnel earlier this year. In that case, he pleaded guilty to a charge of arson in relation to an inhabited property and was sentenced to time served, which amounted to 285 days in jail. That incident happened in September of 2025. August was quite a bit warmer in the Quesnel and Williams Lake areas this year. Justin Shelley is a meteorologist with Environment Canada.
2: For Quesnel, we were 1.1 degrees above the normal, the average temperature being 17.5 compared to the normal of 16.4. And for Williams Lake, it was a bit warmer than that, 1.6 degrees above the average, 17.1 compared to 15.5.
1: Shelley says it was the 16th warmest August on record in Quesnel, dating back to 1895, and the 8th warmest in Williams Lake, where the records began in 1961. It was a tale of two cities when it comes to precipitation last month. Shelley says Quesnel saw 49.6 millimeters, which was 126% of average, while just 28.1 millimeters fell in the Lake City, which was 66% of normal. Ottawa is extending the temporary suspension of the federal fuel excise tax until the end of January. Finance Minister François-Philippe Champagne also announced the rate will be 50% of its regular amount from February 1st through March 31st of next year. He says within many families still feeling the pressure of higher costs, this will keep more money in Canadians' pockets. Champagne adds it will provide meaningful relief for families and businesses and help make everyday life more affordable. In sports, the Toronto Blue Jays took the rubber match of a vital three-game series in Cleveland today. 6-3 was the final score, and that moves the Jays to within a half game of Cleveland for the final wildcard spot in the American League. They also started the day tied with Texas and Baltimore, so they move a half game up on those two teams, although both play tonight. Baltimore will host Boston. Texas is at home to Tampa Bay. Caribou weather for this afternoon. Periods of rain in the Quesnel and Williams Lake areas, a high of 15 degrees. For 100 Mile House, mainly cloudy, a chance of showers and a high of 17. And then for tonight, periods of rain throughout the Caribou, a low of 10 in Quesnel and Williams Lake, 9 in 100 Mile. 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

That was Alanis Morissette on the GOAT. By the way, you ought to know that Lotto Max is tomorrow and the jackpot. You want to know what it's going to be? $20 million. Just imagine how awesome it would feel if you won that. How much money have you ever won playing the lottery? You can send me a quick text at 250-398-CFFM. The most I've ever won was actually $108. And then ever since then, it's been downhill. Not even a free ticket. Now here's Blink-182.

0: When I wake up on the go, it's 3:19 right now. And here's what happened last night on Late Night.
1: They have the same approach to guns that snobby liberals do to wine. Unless it comes from the machine gun region of France, it's only a sparkling rifle. Look, I don't even blame gun nuts. I blame the forefathers. They should have been clearer. The Second Amendment is only 27 words. You think they'd put a bit more detail into the amendment that gives killing power to everybody? But no, they just did 27 words. Even the amendment that gives women the right to vote is 39 words, okay? That could have been three. Women, be voting. Done.
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1: How's your Friday Eve been going? Snake Eye Tropolis. Here's your 2020 weather at 3:22 p.m. It's raining on and off across the Caribou. We're sitting at 14, high 15. Tonight falling down to 10, more rain. Tomorrow, more rain, but no lightning or thunder or anything that could ruin your sleep. Our high then is going to be 15. Now here's Electric Light Orchestra. 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

0: If you have some extra hockey gear lying around, well, the Williams Lake Minor Hockey Association is doing its hockey swap. You could drop your stuff off right now at Caribou Ski Source for Sports in Williams Lake, and that's going to be open until the 9th. And then the actual hockey swap itself is happening on Thursday, September 10th from 6 to 8 in the lobby at the Caribou Memorial Complex. Now, you're able to bring anything except for this. Well, these. You can't bring used helmets, no used jerseys, socks, and I can't believe they had to write that they won't be accepting used jocks. Ugh. Yeah, that's not something where you could go, oh yeah, clean it, it's new, you could use it again. Ew, no. So yeah, bring everything except for the stuff that smells like the bag after a hockey game.
1: Hi, I'm Adrienne Gear, president of the BC Nurses Union. Labor Day is a reminder that generations of workers organized and fought for the rights workers have today. This summer, 60,000 nurses across British Columbia took lawful job action during the longest nursing strike in our province's history. During this time, nearly 6,000 nurses reported intimidation and harassment from their employers, including threats of discipline. Labor Day reminds us that workers' rights are won through struggle, and that every generation has a responsibility to defend them. To every nurse who courageously showed up for one another on behalf of our patients, and to the labor allies and members of the public who joined us in solidarity, thank you.
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0: And that was the Blue Stones shaking off the rust on the goat. How has your Thursday been going? Mine has been going fantastic. I'm having such a great time hanging out with you, and I hope you feel the same way. And it's really exciting that we got a new $20 bill this morning, and so many people have been messaging me questions on the GOAT Facebook page, GOAT FM. With all these questions, I did the research, so now I have the answers. So, somebody commented, what's the fascination with making all the new bills vertical? Well, there's three reasons for this. Number one, it looks fresh and new and unique. Number two, well, it gives more security features, so you can add more holograms, more reflective stripes, stuff like that, more symbols to reflect under the light, so it makes them even harder to counterfeit. And number three is it just gives them, you know, a different way of laying things out, and they can add reflecty maple leaves in this new orientation because it's upright. It kind of matches the orientation you'd find them on a tree because they're tall. You know, it's really aesthetic. It's for security reasons. It looks cool. So you're going to be seeing these new bills in circulation in early 2027.
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1: I'm George Henderson. A Quesnel man was sentenced for assault with a weapon in Prince George. 44-year-old Jamie Harkley, according to BC Court Services, was sentenced to 712 days probation and also received a 10-year firearms prohibition after being found guilty in provincial court. He earlier pleaded guilty to a charge of mischief under $5,000 and was sentenced to 30 days in jail. Prince George RCMP responded to a report of a fire at the transfer station on Myworth Road back in October of last year. A suspect was then identified by witnesses. Police say they were told that the man was swinging a weapon at them. Harkley was also charged in connection with a fire at the West Fraser Center in Quesnel back in September of 2025. In that case, he pleaded guilty to a charge of arson in related to an inhabited property and was sentenced to time served, which amounted to 285 days in jail. The heat was on in August in the Cariboo. Justin Shelley, a meteorologist with Environment Canada, says it was quite a bit warmer in both Quesnel and Williams Lake. He says it was 1.1 degrees above normal in Quesnel on average and 1.6 degrees above normal in the Lake City. In terms of precipitation, Shelley says there was quite a difference between the two cities.
2: With Quesnel seeing 126% of average precipitation compared to Williams Lake that only received about 66% of normal precipitation.
1: Shelley says Quesnel saw 49.6 millimeters of rain compared to the usual 39.4, while Williams Lake had just 28.1 millimeters compared to the normal of 42.7. Lawyers for survivors of February's mass shooting in Tumbler Ridge have filed dozens more lawsuits against OpenAI and its CEO, Sam Altman. With more, here's Vista Radio provincial reporter Emily Joveski.
3: The 30 new lawsuits were filed in California on behalf of students and educators who say they're traumatized by the deadly shooting. Altman apologized to the community after it was revealed that OpenAI officials decided not to notify police about concerning conversations the shooter had with ChatGPT. Premier David Eby says the lawsuits are the result of the company's failure to take accountability for its actions.
4: It is inexcusable. It is disgraceful.
3: BC is also separately exploring legal options against OpenAI. Emily Joveski, Vista News, Victoria.
1: In sports, a big win today for the Toronto Blue Jays as they took the rubber match of their crucial three-game series in Cleveland. 6-3 was the final score. The Jays started the day a game and a half behind the Guardians for the final playoff spot in the American League, so that's cut to a half game. They also started the day tied with both Texas and Baltimore. Both of those teams are in action tonight. Cariboo weather for today. Periods of rain in the Quesnel and Williams Lake areas and a high around 15 degrees. For 100 Mile House, mainly cloudy with a chance of showers and a high around 17. And then for tonight, periods of rain throughout the Cariboo, a low near 10 in Quesnel and Williams Lake, 9 in 100 Mile. 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

That was Lenny Kravitz, Fly Away on the Goat. It's 4:11. I hope you're having a wonderful Friday Eve. And by the way, the first day of school is going to be on the 9th in SD27. So what was your favorite class? Let me know on our Facebook page, Goat FM. Now here's the Sheepdogs.

0: That was the sound of the Lower Mainland. 5440 Lies to Me on the GOAT. So in both SD 27 and 28, the first day of school is on next Wednesday, the 9th. So what was your favorite class when you were in school? Let me know on the GOAT FM Facebook page. Kaylee said robotics so I could build stuff, or cooking class because I loved baking. You had a cooking class. That was the class they actually got rid of before I started high school. And we didn't really get to do any of that stuff. In college, I took a class called the Chemistry of Food and Wine. And we made wine, but we weren't allowed to drink it because, well, you know, you can't make your own booze in a school if you're planning on drinking it. Gracie Aggie said, science because I had a hot teacher. Well, you know, if he's teaching you thermodynamics, that could come in handy. You know, something to do with temperature. And Kevin said, computer science when the internet just started. Oh, boy. Yeah, those computers must have crashed every 2 seconds.
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0: It's been raining on and off in Williams Lake and a lot of other parts of the Cariboo. It's also pretty misty. We're sitting at 13. We never made it to our daytime high of 15. Now we're going to be falling down to 10, and it's going to rain overnight. Tomorrow, more rain, and our high is going to be 15. Now here's Quiet Riot, the most ironic band name ever.

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0: all that binging and boinging at the end of that one makes it sound like, you know, the Oaf is some swamp thing or maybe a Sasquatch. Hey, do you like that paranormal stuff like UFOs, ghosts, all that stuff? Well, CaribouCon is going to be happening on September 18th, 19th, and 20th. And we're giving away a family pass to this cool event. So go to our Facebook page, look for the graphic, and comment the spookiest, most paranormal photo you have in your phone. And just like that, you're going to be in the draw to win that family pass. It's happening at 108 Mile, the heritage site they have. And there's going to be expert speakers, panels about UFO fields, discoveries, stories. You're also going to be able to go on nighttime sky watches under the Caribou stars, haunted tours, Sasquatch adventures. Wow, this is so cool. Whether you believe in the paranormal or not, you're definitely going to want to check this out.
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You know, if it weren't so rainy in parts of the Caribou, well, where you are, then you probably would have just rolled down your windows screaming youth gone wild, singing along at the top of your lungs. That was Skid Row. Now here's the Goat's Comedy Break.

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1: I'm George Henderson. A Quesnel man accused of swinging a weapon at people in Prince George has been sentenced in provincial court. 44-year-old Jamie Harkley, according to BC Court Services, was sentenced to 712 days probation and also received a 10-year firearms prohibition after being found guilty of assault with a weapon. Harkley earlier pleaded guilty to a charge of mischief under $5,000 and was sentenced to 30 days in jail. He was arrested following an incident back in October of last year. RCMP first responded to a report of a fire at the transfer station on Myworth Road. A suspect was then identified by witnesses. Police were told that he attempted to hit witnesses with the weapon. Harkley was also sentenced in connection with a fire at the West Fraser Center in Quesnel earlier this year. In that case, he pleaded guilty to a charge of arson in relation to an inhabited property and was sentenced to time served, which amounted to 285 days in jail. That incident happened in September of 2025. August was quite a bit warmer in the Quesnel and Williams Lake areas this year. Justin Shelley is a meteorologist with Environment Canada.
2: For Quesnel, we were 1.1 degrees above the normal, the average temperature being 17.5 compared to the normal of 16.4. And for Williams Lake, it was a bit warmer than that, 1.6 degrees above the average, 17.1 compared to 15.5.
1: Shelley says it was the 16th warmest August on record in Quesnel, dating back to 1895, and the 8th warmest in Williams Lake, where the records began in 1961. It was a tale of two cities when it comes to precipitation last month. Shelley says Quesnel saw 49.6 millimeters, which was 126% of average, while just 28.1 millimeters fell in the Lake City, which was 66% of normal. Ottawa is extending the temporary suspension of the federal fuel excise tax until the end of January. Finance Minister François-Philippe Champagne also announced the rate will be 50% of its regular amount from February 1st through March 31st of next year. He says within many families still feeling the pressure of higher costs, this will keep more money in Canadians' pockets. Champagne adds it will provide meaningful relief for families and businesses and help make everyday life more affordable. In sports, the Toronto Blue Jays took the rubber match of a vital 3-3.